here's a look at your weather forecast, powered by weatherology.com. Lows dip down to about 62 tonight under cloudy skies with a chance for scattered storms. Winds out of the southeast, 5 to 10 miles per hour. Slight chance for scattered thunderstorms again tomorrow. Highs around 80, cloudy skies. Tomorrow night, 62. Low 80s Sunday with a chance for scattered showers. Turning warmer Monday with highs in the mid-80s and thunderstorms. And that's your forecast. I'm meteorologist Paul Frobley. Currently, it's 72 degrees.

Here's the thing. You're in love with a version of a person that you've created in your head, that you are trying to but cannot fix. The only person you can fix is yourself. I love you. This has gone on way too long. Enough is enough. 2 blocks away, I'm coming over.

Here's a look at your weather forecast, powered by weatherology.com. Lows around 62 tonight, under cloudy skies, with a chance for scattered storms. Winds out of the southeast, 5 to 10 miles per hour. Chance for scattered storms again tomorrow, high of 80. Tomorrow night, lows around 62. Low 80s Sunday, with a chance for scattered rain showers. Warmer Monday, with highs in the mid-80s and thunderstorms possible. And that's your forecast. I'm meteorologist Paul Frommley. Currently, it's 70 degrees.

Yeah. Don't talk down to me, that's not gonna work now. 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I don't even wanna go to your house. Every time I sit on that couch, I feel like you lecture me. Eventually, I bet that we could

Here's a look at your weather forecast, powered by weatherology.com. Lows around 62 tonight, under cloudy skies, with a chance for scattered storms. Winds out of the southeast, 5 to 10 miles per hour. Chance for scattered storms again tomorrow, high of 80. Tomorrow night, lows around 62. Low 80s Sunday, with a chance for scattered rain showers. Warmer Monday, with highs in the mid-80s and thunderstorms possible. And that's your forecast. I'm meteorologist Paul Fromley. Currently, it's 70 degrees.

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here's a look at your weather forecast, powered by weatherology.com. Chance for scattered thunderstorms tonight, otherwise cloudy skies. Lows around 62, southeast winds 5 to 10 miles per hour. Chance for scattered storms again tomorrow, highs level off around 80. Cloudy skies tomorrow night, lows level off around 62. Low 80s Sunday with a chance for scattered showers, turning warmer Monday with highs in the mid 80s and thunderstorms. And that's your forecast. I'm meteorologist Paul Fromley. Currently, it's 68 degrees.

Here's a look at your weather forecast, powered by weatherology.com. Chance for scattered thunderstorms tonight, otherwise cloudy skies. Lows around 62, southeast winds 5 to 10 miles per hour. Chance for scattered storms again tomorrow. Highs level off around 80. Cloudy skies tomorrow night, lows level off around 62. Low 80s Sunday with a chance for scattered showers. Turning warmer Monday with highs in the mid 80s and thunderstorms. And that's your forecast. I'm meteorologist Paul Frommley. Currently, it's 68 degrees.

here's a look at your weather forecast, powered by weatherology.com. Overcast tonight with a chance for scattered storms. Lows dip down to about 62. Southeast winds 5 to 10 miles per hour. Chance for scattered storms again tomorrow. 80 overcast. Tomorrow night, lows dip down to about 62. Low 80s Sunday with a chance for scattered showers. Turning warmer Monday with highs in the mid 80s and thunderstorms. And that's your forecast. I'm meteorologist Paul Frobley. Currently, it's 66 degrees.

Here's a look at your weather forecast, powered by weatherology.com. Overcast tonight with a chance for scattered storms. Lows dip down to about 62. Southeast winds 5 to 10 miles per hour. Chance for scattered storms again tomorrow. 80 overcast. Tomorrow night, lows dip down to about 62. Low 80s Sunday with a chance for scattered showers. Turning warmer Monday with highs in the mid 80s and thunderstorms. And that's your forecast. I'm meteorologist Paul Frobley. Currently, it's 66 degrees.

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0: Here's a look at your weather forecast, powered by weatherology.com. Lows around 62 tonight, under cloudy skies, with a chance for scattered storms. Winds out of the southeast, 5 to 10 miles per hour. Chance for scattered storms tomorrow. Daytime highs approaching 80. Overcast skies tomorrow night, 62. Low 80s Sunday, with a chance for scattered showers. Warmer Monday, with highs in the mid-80s and storms possible. And that's your forecast. I'm meteorologist Paul Frobley. Currently, it's 67 degrees.
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was last seen wearing a black and white clown costume. If you see this individual,

National Weather Service in Aberdeen has issued a severe thunderstorm warning for East Central Hand County in Central South Dakota, Southwestern Spink County in Northeastern South Dakota, until 11:45 p.m. Central Daylight Time. At 10:52 p.m. Central Daylight Time, a severe thunderstorm was located 8 miles southeast of Burdett, or 15 miles northeast of Miller, moving east at 25 miles per hour. Hazard, 60 miles per hour wind gusts and half dollar size hail. Source, radar indicated. Impact, hail damage to vehicles is expected. Expect wind damage to roofs, siding, and trees. This severe thunderstorm will be near Spotswood and Tulare around 11:15 p.m. Central Daylight Time. Seek shelter inside a well-built structure and stay away from windows. The storm is capable of producing damaging winds and large hail. Report severe weather to your nearest law enforcement agency or the National Weather Service office at Aberdeen, South Dakota. Repeating, a severe thunderstorm warning has been issued until 11:45 p.m. Central Daylight Time for the following counties in South Dakota, Hand and Spink.

here's a look at your weather forecast, powered by weatherology.com. Lows around 62 tonight, under cloudy skies, with a chance for scattered storms. Winds out of the southeast, 5 to 10 miles per hour. Chance for scattered storms tomorrow. Daytime highs approaching 80. Overcast skies tomorrow night, 62. Low 80s Sunday, with a chance for scattered showers. Warmer Monday, with highs in the mid-80s and storms possible. And that's your forecast. I'm meteorologist Paul Frobley. Currently, it's 67 degrees.

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0: Here's a look at your weather forecast, powered by weatherology.com. Lows level off around 62 tonight under cloudy skies with a chance for scattered storms. Southeasterly winds 5 to 10 miles per hour. Chance for scattered storms tomorrow. Daytime highs approaching 80. Tomorrow night, 62. Low 80s Sunday with a chance for scattered rain showers. Turning warmer Monday with highs in the mid 80s and thunderstorms possible. And that's your forecast. I'm meteorologist Paul Frobley. Currently, it's 67 degrees.
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National Weather Service in Aberdeen has issued a severe thunderstorm warning for Southern Spink County in northeastern South Dakota until 12:15 a.m. Central Daylight Time. At 11:35 p.m. Central Daylight Time, a severe thunderstorm was located near Tulare, or 10 miles southeast of Redfield, moving east at 25 miles per hour. Hazard, 60 miles per hour wind gusts and quarter-size hail. Source, radar indicated. Impact, hail damage to vehicles is expected. Expect wind damage to roofs, siding, and trees. This severe thunderstorm will be in the Central Daylight Time. Speak Colony around 11:50 p.m. Central Daylight Time. Glendale Colony around 11:55 p.m. Central Daylight Time. Seek shelter inside a well-built structure and stay away from windows. The storm is capable of producing damaging winds and large hail. Report severe weather to your nearest law enforcement agency or the National Weather Service office at Aberdeen, South Dakota. Repeating, a severe thunderstorm warning has been issued until 12:15 a.m. Central Daylight Time Saturday for the following county: Spink,

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0: Here's a look at your weather forecast, powered by weatherology.com. Cloudy skies overnight with a chance for scattered thunderstorms. Lows level off around 62. Winds out of the southeast, 5 to 10 miles per hour. Cloudy tomorrow. Chance for scattered thunderstorms, 80. 62 tomorrow night, overcast. Low 80s Sunday with a chance for scattered showers. Warmer Monday with highs in the mid-80s and thunderstorms possible. And that's your forecast. I'm meteorologist Paul Fromley. Currently, it's 67 degrees.
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The National Weather Service in Aberdeen has issued a severe thunderstorm warning for West Central Clark County in northeastern South Dakota, southeastern Spink County in northeastern South Dakota, until 1 a.m. At 12:13 a.m., a severe thunderstorm was located over Glendale Colony, or 15 miles east of Redfield, moving northeast at 25 miles an hour. Hazard, 60 miles an hour wind gusts and half dollar size hail. Source, radar indicated. Impact, hail damage to vehicles is expected. Expect wind damage to roofs, siding, and trees. This severe thunderstorm will be in Colony and Frankfurt around 12:15 a.m. Cumrose Colony around 12:25 a.m. Hillside Colony around 12:30 a.m. Dolan around 12:35 a.m. Clark Colony around 12:40 a.m. Seek shelter inside a well-built structure and stay away from windows. The storm is capable of producing damaging winds and large hail. Report severe weather to your nearest law enforcement agency or the National Weather Service office in Aberdeen, South Dakota. Repeating, a severe thunderstorm warning has been issued until 1 a.m. for the following counties in South Dakota, Spink and Clark.

0: Here's a look at your weather forecast, powered by weatherology.com. Lows level off around 62 overnight under cloudy skies with a chance for scattered storms. Southeasterly winds 5 to 10 miles per hour. Chance for scattered thunderstorms tomorrow. 80 overcast skies. Overcast skies again tomorrow night, 62. Low 80s Sunday with a chance for scattered rain showers. Turning warmer Monday with highs in the mid 80s and thunderstorms possible. And that's your forecast. I'm meteorologist Paul Frobley. Currently, it's 64 degrees.
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Here's a look at your weather forecast, powered by weatherology.com. Lows level off around 62 overnight under cloudy skies with a chance for scattered storms. Southeasterly winds 5 to 10 miles per hour. Chance for scattered thunderstorms tomorrow. 80 overcast skies. Overcast skies again tomorrow night, 62. Low 80s Sunday with a chance for scattered rain showers. Turning warmer Monday with highs in the mid 80s and thunderstorms possible. And that's your forecast. I'm meteorologist Paul Trombley. Currently, it's 64 degrees.

0: BBC News with Danielle Jałowiecka. Rescue teams in Nepal say renewed rainfall is hampering attempts to reach some of the worst affected areas following Wednesday's catastrophic floods. The Nepalese authorities say more than 600 people are known to have died and nearly 2,000 are missing. Across the border, China says around 550 people are unaccounted for in Tibet and it's confirmed 7 deaths. Laura Bicker is monitoring developments from Beijing.
1: New footage from Chinese state media has revealed the scale of the destruction on the Tibetan side of the border. Rescue teams are shown wandering in a wasteland of mud and rock in what was once a bustling border crossing, calling out in the hope of finding survivors. A small team finally reached Girong Port between Nepal and Tibet yesterday afternoon after trekking over mountains, scaling cliff faces and crossing raging rivers. Rescuers told the state broadcaster that it was a scene of ruins, covered only in thick mud.
0: President Trump has announced that the United States, in partnership with private businesses, has entered an agreement with Venezuela, which secures majority US control of more than 65 billion barrels of proven oil reserves in the country. Venezuela's interim president, Delcy Rodriguez, has welcomed the agreement, saying it would significantly increase the country's oil production by developing 17 fields and bring in tax revenue of over $200 billion. Luis Fajardo in Miami outlines the significance of the deal.
2: We're talking about a very big deal, according to what President Trump said in his social media statement. He mentioned also Marco Rubio, the U.S. Secretary of State, was posting in social media saying that $100 billion in investment would go to Venezuela. This is precisely the amount of money that some experts have suggested would be needed to restore the Venezuelan oil industry, which has suffered terribly in the last decade or even more because of mismanagement and all the turmoil that has confronted Venezuela.
0: A court in Ecuador has found the former president Lenin Moreno guilty of accepting bribes from a Chinese company linked to the construction of the country's largest hydroelectric plant. He's been sentenced to 5 years in prison. Temesgen Debesay has the details.
3: The 73-year-old who attended the verdict hearing was found guilty of helping the Chinese company Sino Hydro secure a contract to build the plant in return for payments. The court said he played a direct role in the corruption scheme while serving as vice president under Rafael Correa from 2007 to 2013. Prosecutors said more than $1 million was paid through overseas accounts and shell companies. Because of a physical condition that prevents him from walking, Moreno will serve his sentence under house arrest. His wife and daughter, his two brothers, and his sisters-in-law were each sentenced to 30 months in prison.
0: BBC World News. Gunfire and explosions have been heard in several parts of Niamey, the capital of Niger. Journalists and other witnesses say shooting was heard around the airport, the presidential palace, and a military base. It's unclear if the incident is part of an attempted coup or an insurgent attack in Niger. The extent of the damage and whether there have been any casualties is also not clear. The military took control in Niger in a coup in July 2023. Firefighters in Kanazawa, a city in central Japan, are asking residents not to rearrange paramedics' shoes during emergencies. First responders position their shoes deliberately so they can step into them quickly while carrying a patient out on a stretcher. Officials say tidying up the shoes can slow crews carrying patients and can potentially dislodge oxygen masks. Police in England say a man has died at a Christian festival after a large sign fell. At least six other people were hurt at the big church festival in West Sussex. Duncan Kennedy reports.
4: The festival was just getting underway when what appears to be a large blue sign came down on top of people. One eyewitness spoke of the confusion that followed among those nearby. Sussex police have confirmed that a 41-year-old man from Eastbourne has died. They say his next of kin have been informed and are being supported by specialist officers. The event is the largest Christian festival in Britain and has been going since 2009. Police have urged people with any information or relevant video footage to contact them.
0: The British right-wing commentator Milo Yiannopoulos has been detained by US immigration authorities for allegedly overstaying his visa. They said he was arrested at New Orleans Airport and that he would be deported. Mr. Yiannopoulos rose to prominence as an editor of the right-wing website Breitbart and attracted condemnation for inflammatory comments about Muslims, transgender people, feminists and the Black Lives Matter movement. BBC News.

Here's a look at your weather forecast, powered by weatherology.com. Lows dip down to about 62 overnight under cloudy skies with a chance for scattered storms. Southeast winds 5 to 10 miles per hour. Overcast skies tomorrow. Chance for scattered storms. Highs level off around 80. Lows around 62 tomorrow night. Overcast. Low 80s Sunday with a chance for scattered showers. Warmer Monday with highs in the mid 80s and storms possible. And that's your forecast. I'm meteorologist Paul Trombley. Currently, it's 65 degrees.

0: 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Here comes a flock of whan-whans.
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Here's a look at your weather forecast, powered by weatherology.com. Lows dip down to about 62 overnight under cloudy skies with a chance for scattered storms. Southeast winds 5 to 10 miles per hour. Overcast skies tomorrow. Chance for scattered storms. Highs level off around 80. Lows around 62 tomorrow night. Overcast. Low 80s Sunday with a chance for scattered showers. Warmer Monday with highs in the mid 80s and storms possible. And that's your forecast. I'm meteorologist Paul Trombley. Currently, it's 65 degrees.

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1: BBC News with Danielle Yawovietska. Heavy gunfire and explosions have been heard in Niger's capital, including around the international airport and presidential palace. A security source told Reuters that attackers tried to breach the airport security perimeter. Makwachi Okafor reports.
2: Security forces are said to have regained control of Airbase 101 next to the airport, although this has not been independently verified. There has been no immediate official statement from Niger's military government, and no group has claimed responsibility. It remains unclear who carried out the attack or whether there were any casualties. The airport and nearby military facilities have already been targeted twice this year by jihadist groups. Islamic State militants attacked the area in January, while Al-Qaeda-linked Jenim carried out another attack in June. The military seized power in Niger in 2023, ousting the elected government and promising to tackle the country's insurgency.
1: Chinese video footage from Tibet's border with Nepal has highlighted the scale of destruction following Wednesday's devastating flash flood in the Himalayas. Rescue teams can be seen in a wasteland of mud and rock at the once bustling border crossing of Girong. In Nepal, more than 600 people are now known to have died and nearly 2,000 are missing. Azadeh Moshiri is in Trishuli.
3: There's so much anger here today. Family members gather here at the army barracks every day since the flood happened on Wednesday. They have been hoping to hear news of their loved ones. They are here to get information from the army in Trishuli. And every day that passes without information, they are furious. They are urging the police officers there and the military to give them information and give them now. And helicopters have been arriving throughout the day, but every hour that passes is more difficult than the last for these people. And so they're frustrated.
1: President Trump has announced that the United States has entered an agreement with Venezuela, which secures majority U.S. control of more than 65 billion barrels of proven oil reserves in the country. Venezuela's interim president, Delcy Rodriguez, has welcomed the partnership with private businesses. Luis Fajardo in Miami explains why reaction from Caracas is divided.
4: There's certainly going to be some eyebrows raised in at least parts of the Venezuelan government. This goes against, of course, the entire ideology of the Bolivarian revolution of Hugo Chavez and Nicolas Maduro, the people who Delcy Rodriguez, the president of Venezuela, originally reached government with that movement, which was all about economic nationalism and control of natural resources. This goes in the opposite direction. But on the other hand, there's going to be people in Venezuela saying that these oil resources have been drastically mismanaged in the last decade. And if this oil deal brings prosperity again to the country, where certainly people will have a different opinion on that.
1: World News from the BBC. A court in Ecuador has sentenced the former president, Lenin Moreno, to 5 years in prison for accepting bribes from a Chinese company linked to the construction of the country's largest hydroelectric plant. Prosecutors say over $1 million was funneled through overseas bank accounts and shell companies to Moreno's business associates and family members. Firefighters in Kanazawa, a city in central Japan, are asking residents not to rearrange paramedic shoes during emergencies. In Japan, visitors normally remove footwear indoors and hosts often turn the items towards the door. Officials say tidying up the shoes can slow crews carrying patients and can potentially dislodge oxygen masks. A fire department video explaining the issue has topped 500,000 views. Donald Trump has lost his latest attempt to erase his criminal conviction for falsifying business records. Here's Rory Gallimore.
5: Donald Trump is the first and only US president to be convicted of a crime. 2 years ago, a New York court found he concealed hush money payments to the porn actress Stormy Daniels in the run-up to the 2016 election. He insists he did nothing wrong and has repeatedly attempted to have the ruling thrown out. Mr. Trump has now tried three times to move the case to a federal rather than a state court, where he wants it dismissed on the grounds of presidential immunity. But the judge found his lawyer's latest arguments were neither new nor legally sufficient. So Mr. Trump's battle to remove the label of convicted felon continues.
1: The UN Security Council's heard that nearly 200,000 people have been forcibly returned to Haiti from the US and other countries in the first 8 months of this year. A UN official told the emergency meeting that many of those returned had no resources or documentation and included vulnerable women and children. The meeting was called in response to Sunday's violent gang attack in Port-au-Prince, when armed assailants killed at least 47 people.

0: Man, these pussy ass niggas don't know shit, bro.
1: 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Cloudy skies overnight with a slight chance for scattered storms. Lows dip down to about 62. Southeasterly winds 5 to 10 miles per hour. High of 79 tomorrow, chance for scattered storms. Overcast skies again tomorrow night, 63. Upper 70s Sunday with a chance for scattered rain showers. Warmer Monday with highs in the low 80s and storms possible. And that's your forecast. I'm meteorologist Paul Frobley. Currently, it's 66 degrees.

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0: 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Cloudy skies overnight with a slight chance for scattered storms. Lows dip down to about 62. Southeasterly winds 5 to 10 miles per hour. High of 79 tomorrow, chance for scattered storms. Overcast skies again tomorrow night, 63. Upper 70s Sunday with a chance for scattered rain showers. Warmer Monday with highs in the low 80s and storms possible. And that's your forecast. I'm meteorologist Paul Frobley. Currently, it's 66 degrees.
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0: BBC News with Danielle Yawovietska. Heavy gunfire and explosions have been heard in Niger's capital, including around the international airport and presidential palace. The military authorities said security forces have been mobilised and urged people to remain calm. Our West Africa reporter Makwachi Okafor reports.
1: Security forces are said to have regained control of Airbase 101 next to the airport, although this has not been independently verified. There has been no immediate official statement from Niger's military government, and no group has claimed responsibility. It remains unclear who carried out the attack or whether there were any casualties. The airport and nearby military facilities have already been targeted twice this year by jihadist groups. Islamic State militants attacked the area in January, while Al-Qaeda-linked Jenim carried out another attack in June. The military seized power in Niger in 2023, ousting the elected government and promising to tackle the country's insurgency.
0: Chinese video footage from Tibet's border with Nepal has highlighted the scale of destruction following Wednesday's devastating flash flood in the Himalayas. Rescue teams can be seen in a wasteland of mud and rock at the once bustling border crossing of Girong. From Beijing, here's Stephen McDonnell.
2: Desperate search for survivors on the Tibetan side of the border continues, but sadly we're not expecting many more people to be found amongst the more than 550 people who are still missing. So the death toll here, sadly, it looks like it is going to go up. But I'll just describe how hard it is in that terrain. They're rappelling down on ropes down the collapsed side of muddy hillsides into gushing powerful rivers to look for people, and all of this at altitude 3,800 metres above sea level.
0: President Trump has announced that the United States, in partnership with private businesses, has entered an agreement with Venezuela which secures majority US control of more than 65 billion barrels of proven oil reserves in the country. Mr. Trump said the deal would more than double US oil reserves and substantially lower petrol prices for US consumers. Venezuela's interim president, Delcy Rodriguez, has welcomed the agreement. Voters in Iceland are going to the polls today to vote in a referendum on whether to reopen talks on joining the European Union. The vote is not on membership itself, which would require a further referendum. Gabrielle Sungeleta reports.
3: This referendum is expected to be a close-fought race and could be decided on fish. The no voters are worried that once part of the EU, the country would lose control of its fishing waters by opening the door to foreign vessels. The Arctic country was in talks with the EU in 2013, which ultimately failed because of a dispute over fishing policy. The yes voters see joining the bloc as an opportunity to boost the economy and tame the country's volatile currency.
0: World news from the BBC. Norwegians are saying farewell to King Harald, whose death was announced early on Friday. Mourners have been gathering in front of the royal palace in Oslo, where the late king is lying in state. The date of the funeral is yet to be set. Ukraine has kept up its attacks on Russian economic targets. Another warehouse belonging to Russia's second largest online retailer, Ozon, was hit and satellite by drones, this time in the southern city of Rostov-on-Don. A nearby warehouse of an appliance and electronics retailer was also hit. Regional officials say several people were wounded by falling debris. The United Nations Security Council has heard that nearly 200,000 people have been forcibly returned to Haiti from the US and other countries in the first 8 months of this year. A UN official, Indrika Rutwutier, told the emergency meeting that many of those returned had no resources or documentation and included vulnerable women and children.
4: Families are returning home in parts of the West and Centre departments, including to areas where conditions for safe, voluntary and sustainable returns have not yet been established. People must be able to return home safely and voluntarily.
0: Firefighters in Kanazawa, a city in central Japan, are asking residents not to rearrange paramedic shoes during emergencies. Klitsia Sala has the details.
5: In Japan, visitors normally remove footwear indoors and hosts often turn the items towards the door out of kindness. But firefighters in Kanazawa have published a video online warning people against doing so while paramedics are attending to an emergency. The video, which has topped 500,000 views, explains that first responders position their shoes in a particular order so they can quickly step into them while carrying a patient out on a stretcher. Officials say tidying up the shoes can slow crews carrying patients and can potentially dislodge oxygen masks.
0: BBC News.
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The pressure fucking stacked at the weight of a gravel backpack. And shit I wrote a month ago, outdated, just like snapbacks. And Seven told me if I want that body, I can snap back. 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
1: 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Slight chance for scattered storms. Overnight, otherwise cloudy skies. Lows dip down to about 62. Southeast winds, 5 to 10 miles per hour. High temperatures reach up to 79 tomorrow. Chance for scattered thunderstorms. Overcast skies tomorrow night. Lows dip down to about 63. Upper 70s Sunday with a chance for scattered showers. Turning warmer Monday with highs in the low 80s and thunderstorms. And that's your forecast. I'm meteorologist Paul Trombley. Currently, it's 65 degrees.

0: Here's a look at your weather forecast, powered by weatherology.com. Cloudy today, with a slight chance for scattered storms. Highs around 79. Southeasterly winds, 5 to 10 miles per hour. Lows dip down to about 63 tonight. Highs level off around 80 tomorrow. Chance for scattered showers. Low 80s, Monday and Tuesday, with a chance for scattered storms, Monday. And that's your forecast. I'm meteorologist Paul Trombley. Currently, it's 65 degrees.
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0: BBC News with Danielle Jaworowiecka. Heavy gunfire and explosions have been heard in Niger's capital, including around the international airport and presidential palace. Residents say national television has gone off air. The military authorities urged people to remain calm. Here's Makoachi Okafo.
1: Security forces are said to have regained control of Airbase 101 next to the airport, although this has not been independently verified. There has been no immediate official statement from Niger's military government, and no group has claimed responsibility. It remains unclear who carried out the attack or whether there were any casualties. The airport and nearby military facilities have already been targeted twice this year by jihadist groups. Islamic State militants attacked the area in January, while Al-Qaeda-linked Jenim carried out another attack in June. The military seized power in Niger in 2023, ousting the elected government and promising to tackle the country's insurgency.
0: Chinese video footage from Tibet's border with Nepal has highlighted the scale of destruction following Wednesday's devastating flash flood in the Himalayas. In Nepal, more than 600 people are known to have died and nearly 2,000 are missing. Rescue teams there say rainfall is hampering attempts to reach some of the worst affected areas, as Bishal Latupreti, president of Nepal's Center for Disaster Management, explains.
2: You have over 15,000 security forces, army, police and armed police force are working day and night, and still it is so difficult, and it's such a huge scale of disaster that they are struggling, and still we have a lot of people are missing. They are to be rescued and, you know, also bring them to a safer place. Plus the next stage is your relief material.
0: The World Health Organization says the Ebola outbreak, which started in eastern Congo, has now spread to six more regions. The WHO's Emergency Health Committee warned the outbreak had the potential scale of the 2016 Ebola epidemic, which saw over 11,000 deaths across 10 countries. Thomas Makwana reports.
3: DR Congo has now recorded a total of 5,794 confirmed cases and 2,786 deaths due to the Ebola virus. The number of health zones affected has gone up from 54 to 60 in 12 days. According to the WHO, the fatality ratio of the infection stands at 48% of the infected because of delays in recognizing cases. Effective response to stop the spread is also impeded by population displacement due to armed conflict and constrained humanitarian access.
0: Voters in Iceland are going to the polls today to vote in a referendum on whether to reopen talks on joining the European Union. The vote is not on membership itself. Those opposed to EU membership fear the loss of political control to Brussels, which would be opened up to other EU nations. Those in favour say membership would ease high interest rates. You're listening to The World News from the BBC. Ukraine has kept up its attacks on Russian economic targets. Another warehouse belonging to Russia's second largest online retailer, Ozon, was hit and set alight by drones, this time in the southern city of Rostov-on-Don. A nearby warehouse of an appliance and electronics retailer was also damaged. Norwegians are saying farewell to King Harald, whose death was announced early on Friday. Mourners have been gathering in front of the royal palace in Oslo, where the late king is lying in state. A national period of mourning will last until the funeral, the date of which has yet to be set. A US regulator has ordered a former White House teleprompter operator to pay more than $100,000 for using inside information to bet on President Trump's speeches. Gabriel Perez will also have to pay a $65,000 penalty. The regulator said Perez had misappropriated his prior knowledge of Mr. Trump's speeches to place bets in breach of his duty of trust and confidence. The Trump administration is reported to be considering allocating a section of the renowned Yosemite National Park in California to a private developer. The proposal would give a private property the right to build an access road. Conservationists have expressed alarm, as Bernadette Keogh explains.
4: Yosemite, internationally acclaimed for its spectacular granite cliffs, waterfalls and sequoia trees, has enjoyed protected status for more than 160 years. Its emerged park officials have been in talks with the Nevada company, which wants to build a road to gain quicker access to a property it owns just outside Yosemite, and in exchange is offering a parcel of land elsewhere in California as a trade-off. The U.S. Interior Ministry said any such move would be subject to federal laws and an environmental review. But the National Parks Conservation Association called the move an unlawful attack and accused the Trump administration of a secretive backroom deal.
0: BBC News.

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0: Here's a look at your weather forecast, powered by weatherology.com. Slight chance for scattered thunderstorms today. Otherwise, cloudy skies expected. Highs level off around 79. Southeasterly winds, 5 to 10 miles per hour. 63 tonight. A mix of clouds and sun tomorrow. Highs around 80. Low 80s Monday and Tuesday, with a chance for scattered storms Monday. And that's your forecast. I'm meteorologist Paul Fromley. Currently, it's 66 degrees.
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3: 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And that's what we're going to do.
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3: We're going to have a good time. 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

Eastside party

The National Weather Service in Sioux Falls has issued a severe thunderstorm warning for southeastern Sioux County in northwestern Iowa, southern O'Brien County in northwestern Iowa until 5:45 a.m. At 5:08 a.m., a severe thunderstorm was located over Glenville, or 8 miles east of Orange City, moving east at 50 miles an hour. Hazard, 60 miles an hour wind gusts and quarter-size hail. Source, radar indicated. Impact, hail damage to vehicles is expected. Expect wind damage to roofs, siding, and trees. This severe thunderstorm will be near Paulina and Primhara around 5:15 a.m. Sutherland around 5:25 a.m. For your protection, move to an interior room on the lowest floor of a building. To report severe weather, contact your nearest law enforcement agency. They will send your report to the National Weather Service office in Sioux Falls. Repeating, a severe thunderstorm warning has been issued until 5:45 a.m. for the following counties in Iowa, Sioux and O'Brien.

Here's a look at your weather forecast, powered by weatherology.com. Slight chance for scattered thunderstorms today. Otherwise, cloudy skies expected. Highs level off around 79. Southeasterly winds, 5 to 10 miles per hour. 63 tonight. A mix of clouds and sun tomorrow. Highs around 80. Low 80s Monday and Tuesday, with a chance for scattered storms Monday. And that's your forecast. I'm meteorologist Paul Fromley. Currently, it's 66 degrees.

0: BBC News with Danielle Jaworowiecka. Heavy gunfire and explosions have been heard in the capital of Niger. Security sources say insurgents from within the armed forces were repelled from entering the presidential palace in Niamey. Here's Makoachi Okafor.
1: Security forces are said to have regained control of Airbase 101 next to the airport, although this has not been independently verified. There has been no immediate official statement from Niger's military government, and no group has claimed responsibility. It remains unclear who carried out the attack or whether there were any casualties. The airport and nearby military facilities have already been targeted twice this year by jihadist groups. Islamic State militants attacked the area in January, while Al-Qaeda-linked Jenim carried out another attack in June. The military seized power in Niger in 2023, ousting the elected government and promising to tackle the country's insurgency.
0: Following a huge deadly explosion, President Zelensky has ordered an investigation into why ammunition was stored in a residential area near the Ukrainian capital. A Russian airstrike last night on a village next to the suburb of Bucha caused an explosion which led to at least 27 deaths. Bad weather is hampering rescue operations after Wednesday's devastating flash flooding, which tore through border areas of Nepal and Tibet. Officials say rain and fog are making access much harder. Around 3,000 people are missing, with about 630 bodies found so far. Srijana Shrestha visited one of the rescue camps near Trishuli.
2: When I reached the army camp in Nuakot, the scene was absolutely heartbreaking. There were hundreds of people who were standing in front of the barrack just to get a glimpse of their loved ones. As soon as any helicopter landed there, they would just eagerly try to film there or just listen to the announcement from the army. So that is the kind of situation. And when I entered inside the camp, I met a woman who was carrying a small baby, and she was crying hysterically because she lost her father, she lost her husband. She lost her mother and she didn't have anywhere to go and she did not know who to contact. So those are the kind of heartbreaking scenes that you can see at the barrack.
0: Polls have opened in Iceland's referendum on whether to reopen talks on joining the European Union. Icelanders are split down the middle, although the latest polls suggested a narrow majority against. Those opposed to EU membership fear the loss of political control to Brussels, particularly over Iceland's critical fishing industry. Ólafur Hjartarson, who's a professor of political science at the University of Iceland, says pro-EU voters want power within the bloc.
3: We are already an associate member of the EU through the European Economic Area Agreement. We are part of the common market. We are currently adopting around 75% of EU regulations already, but we have no voting rights, no representation.
0: BBC World News. The World Health Organization says the Ebola outbreak, which started in eastern Congo, has now spread to six more regions. The WHO's Emergency Health Committee said the number of health zones had increased from 54 to 60 in just 12 days. Deaths are nearing 3,000. Norwegians are saying farewell to King Harald, whose death was announced early on Friday. Mourners have been gathering in front of the royal palace in Oslo, where the late king is lying in state. The date of the funeral is yet to be set. President Trump has announced that the US, in partnership with private businesses, has entered an agreement with Venezuela which secures majority control of more than 65 billion barrels of proven oil reserves in the country. Venezuela's interim president, Delcy Rodriguez, says the deal would bring in tax revenue of over $200 billion. Luis Fajardo outlines the significance of the deal.
4: We're talking about a very big deal, according to what President Trump said in his social media statement. He mentioned also Marco Rubio, the U.S. Secretary of State, was posting in social media saying that $100 billion in investment would go to Venezuela. This is precisely the amount of money that some experts have suggested would be needed to restore the Venezuelan oil industry, which has suffered terribly in the last decade or even more because of mismanagement and all the turmoil that has confronted Venezuela.
0: A Dutch health institute has warned of a new type of pill circulating, which resembles Donald Trump. The pills are shaped like a human head and carry a rough approximation of his features, along with his distinctive hairstyle. On the reverse, they are stamped NL and Trump. The Trimbos Institute, which focuses on drug addiction and mental health, says they contain a drug called PMMA, which is similar to the active ingredient in ecstasy pills, but more dangerous. And that's the latest BBC News.

here's a look at your weather forecast, powered by weatherology.com. Highs level off around 79 today, under cloudy skies with a slight chance for scattered thunderstorms. Winds out of the southeast, 5 to 10 miles per hour. Cloudy again tonight, 63. A mix of clouds and sun tomorrow, highs around 80. Low 80s Monday and Tuesday, with a chance for scattered storms Monday. And that's your forecast. I'm meteorologist Paul Frobley. Currently, it's 65 degrees.

Here's a look at your weather forecast, powered by weatherology.com. Highs level off around 79 today, under cloudy skies with a slight chance for scattered thunderstorms. Winds out of the southeast, 5 to 10 miles per hour. Cloudy again tonight, 63. A mix of clouds and sun tomorrow, highs around 80. Low 80s Monday and Tuesday with a chance for scattered storms Monday. And that's your forecast. I'm meteorologist Paul Frobley. Currently, it's 65 degrees.

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0: BBC News with Danielle Yawovietska. 27 people have been killed and dozens injured in Ukraine in an overnight strike which triggered a series of massive explosions at a warehouse outside the capital. President Zelensky has ordered an investigation into why ammunition was being stored in a residential area. From Kyiv, here's Dan Johnson.
1: Footage shows a series of explosions and large plumes of smoke coming from the warehouse on the western edge of Kyiv. President Zelensky said it was hit by a Russian drone, resulting in deaths and at least 42 injuries. He said a care home had been damaged, along with a number of houses. The evacuation is still ongoing. The president said those who allowed this to happen must be held accountable, saying there were regulations in place, meaning weapons should not be stored near residential areas. Kyiv has come under sustained attack over the past 2 days, with sirens sounding around every 2 hours as Russia launched waves of jet-powered drones at the capital and many other cities.
0: Ukraine has kept up its attacks on Russian economic targets. Another warehouse belonging to the Russian retail giant Ozon was hit in the city of Rostov-on-Don. The military government in Niger says it's gradually regaining control following outbreaks of heavy gunfire in the capital, including at the presidential palace. The authority said mutineers took hostages at a military base next to Niamey's airport. Makoachi Okafor says it follows months of instability in Niger.
2: There was an attack in the capital city in January. It was Islamic State that took responsibility. In June, the attack that happened, it was an Al-Qaeda-linked group called Jenim. But what is quite clear is the increasing number and even the scale of attacks happening and even spreading to other parts of the Sahel, like Mali and Burkina Faso. It seems to now be increasing, and we're seeing more and more of these attacks and bold attacks even happening in the capital city, very close to the seat of power.
0: Bad weather is hampering rescue operations after Wednesday's devastating flash flooding, which tore through border areas of Nepal and Tibet. About 3,000 people are missing, with about 630 bodies found so far. Some of them swept many kilometres downstream in India. The World Health Organization says the Ebola outbreak, which started in eastern Congo, has now spread to 6 more regions. Its emergency health committee warned the outbreak had the potential scale of the 2016 Ebola epidemic, which saw over 11,000 deaths. Thomas Makwana reports.
3: DR Congo has now recorded a total of 5,794 confirmed cases and 2,786 deaths due to the Ebola virus. The number of health zones affected has gone up from 54 to 60 in 12 days. According to the WHO, the fatality ratio of the infection stands at 48% of the infected because of delays in recognizing cases. Effective response to stop the spread is also impeded by population displacement due to armed conflict and constrained humanitarian access.
0: World News from the BBC. Polls have opened in Iceland's referendum on whether to reopen talks on joining the European Union. Icelanders are split down the middle, although the latest poll suggested a narrow majority against. Those opposed to EU membership fear the loss of political control to Brussels, particularly over Iceland's critical fishing industry. Those in favour say membership would ease interest rates and offer greater security in an unsettled world. One of Egypt's biggest banks, Bank Misr, says it will take action after the US Treasury said it would revoke access to the US financial system for the bank's branches in the United Arab Emirates. The announcement was one of the first publicised measures of Washington's attempt to isolate the Iranian economy and was to take effect in 30 days. A Dutch health institute has warned of a new type of pill circulating which resembles Donald Trump. The Trimbos Institute's warning focuses on drug addiction and mental health. Peter Hyatt reports.
4: Ecstasy pills often have a smiley face stamped on them, but these ones are shaped like a human head. They carry a rough approximation of Mr. Trump's features, looking rather morose, along with his distinctive hairstyle. On the reverse, they're stamped NL, which signifies Netherlands, and Trump. The Institute says they contain a drug called PMMA, which is similar to MDMA, the active ingredient in ecstasy pills, but much more dangerous. It takes a long time to kick in, increasing the risk of overdosing and potentially fatal overheating. The Institute says the Trump pill should not be taken under any circumstances.
0: The Trump administration is reported to be considering allocating a section of the renowned Yosemite National Park in California to a private developer. The proposal would give a private property just outside the park the right to build an access road in a deal that would see Yosemite offered a parcel of land elsewhere as a trade-off. The National Parks Conservation Association called the move an unlawful attack. BBC News.

0: Here's a look at your weather forecast, powered by weatherology.com. Slight chance for scattered storms today. Otherwise, overcast skies. Highs around 79, southeasterly winds 5 to 10 miles per hour. 63 tonight, overcast skies. Tomorrow, 80. Low 80s, Monday and Tuesday, with a chance for scattered storms Monday. And that's your forecast. I'm meteorologist Paul Frobley. Currently, it's 64 degrees.
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Slight chance for scattered storms today, otherwise overcast skies. Highs around 79, southeasterly winds 5 to 10 miles per hour. 63 tonight, overcast skies. Tomorrow, 80. Low 80s, Monday and Tuesday, with a chance for scattered storms Monday. And that's your forecast. I'm meteorologist Paul Frobley. Currently, it's 64 degrees.

0: to NewsHour from the BBC World Service. I'm James Kamarasamy. Bad weather is hindering rescue efforts in Nepal and Tibet after Wednesday's deadly flash floods. A mountain rescuer just back from the affected area tells us about the challenges.
1: We fix all the anchor and all the things, and then we connect each other, and then we try to go inside. But because of the deep muddy, so we cannot able to go on the block area.
0: A criminal negligence case is opened in Ukraine after a Russian strike on an apparent munitions warehouse near Kyiv kills dozens of nearby residents. And Iceland votes on whether to begin talks to join the European Union.
2: It is a question on how our constitutional rights are, where the final word is. And that's, of course, very important for the next generation.
0: All of that coming up after the news.
3: BBC News with Danielle Yawovietska. 37 people have been killed and dozens injured in Ukraine in an overnight Russian strike, which triggered massive explosions at a warehouse outside the capital. President Zelensky has ordered an investigation into why ammunition was being stored in a residential area. From Kyiv, here's Dan Johnson.
4: Footage shows a series of explosions and large plumes of smoke coming from the warehouse on the western edge of Kyiv. President Zelensky said it was hit by a Russian drone and that a care home had been damaged, along with a number of houses. The evacuation is still ongoing. The president said those who allowed this to happen must be held accountable and added there were regulations in place, meaning weapons should not be stored near residential areas. Kyiv has come under sustained attack over the past 2 days, with sirens sounding around every 2 hours. Russia has launched waves of jet-powered drones at the capital and many other cities.
3: The military government in Niger says it's regained control after an attempted coup. There was heavy gunfire in the capital, including at the presidential palace early this morning. In a statement, the government said mutineers had taken hostages at a military base next to Niamey's airport. Here's our West Africa reporter Makwachi Okafo.
5: I have been speaking with residents since morning, and they said they woke up to sounds of gunfire and explosions across different parts of the capital. It impacted a bit of the presidential palace, a bit of the international airport, and also some parts of a military base. Now, the important thing is this airport has come, and part of Niger's capital has come under attack. Now, this is the third attack this year.
3: Bad weather is hampering rescue operations after Wednesday's devastating flash flooding, which tore through border areas of Nepal and Tibet. China has sent tunnel experts to Nepal to help save workers trapped in a tunnel belonging to a hydropower plant. Around 3,000 people are missing. From Kathmandu, here's Srijana Shrestha.
6: When I talked to the security people in the morning, they told that this is a very tricky rescue operation. The major rescue is being done by the air. The major challenges they are facing now is to go inside the muddy area and to find the people who could be still alive. The major priority of the rescue is to bring those stranded people from the affected areas to Nuakot and put them at the makeshift tent. The government said that this is the foremost priority for now, and they are arranging a long-term solution to all these people rescued from the affected areas.
3: The World Health Organization says the Ebola outbreak, which started in eastern Congo, has now spread to 6 more regions. The WHO's Emergency Health Committee said the number of health zones had increased from 54 to 60 in just 12 days. Deaths are nearing 3,000. World News from the BBC. Polls have opened in Iceland's referendum on whether to reopen talks on joining the European Union. Icelanders are split down the middle, although the latest poll suggested a narrow majority against. Those opposed to EU membership fear the loss of political control to Brussels, particularly over Iceland's critical fishing industry, which would be opened up to other EU nations. Those in favour say membership would ease interest rates and offer greater security in an unsettled world. Norwegians are saying farewell to King Harald, whose death was announced early on Friday. Mourners have been gathering in front of the royal palace in Oslo, where the late king is lying in state. The date of the funeral is yet to be set. A US regulator has ordered a former White House teleprompter operator to pay a large fine for using inside information to bet on President Trump's speeches. The regulator said Gabriel Perez had misappropriated his prior knowledge of Mr. Trump's speeches to place bets in breach of his duty of trust. The Trump administration is reported to be considering allocating a section of the renowned Yosemite National Park in California to a private developer. The proposal would give a private property the right to build an access road. Conservationists have expressed alarm, as Bernadette Keogh explains.
7: Yosemite, internationally acclaimed for its spectacular granite cliffs, waterfalls and sequoia trees, has enjoyed protected status for more than 160 years. Its emerged park officials have been in talks with the Nevada company, which wants to build a road to gain quicker access to a property it owns just outside Yosemite, and in exchange is offering a parcel of land elsewhere in California as a trade-off. The U.S. Interior Ministry said any such move would be subject to federal laws and an environmental review. But the National Parks Conservation Association called the move an unlawful attack and accused the Trump administration of a secretive backroom deal.
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0: kid, take the wheel. 2 seconds, I'm gonna break your nose. 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

Here's a look at your weather forecast, powered by weatherology.com. Overcast skies today. Daytime highs approaching 79. Southeast winds 5 to 10 miles per hour. Overcast skies tonight. Lows around 63. Highs around 80 tomorrow. Low 80s Monday and Tuesday with a chance for scattered thunderstorms Monday. And that's your forecast. I'm meteorologist Paul Trombley. Currently, it's 65 degrees.

But it ain't what it seems. It's time to remember that we all live downstream.

Here's a look at your weather forecast, powered by weatherology.com. Overcast skies today. Daytime highs approaching 79. Southeast winds 5 to 10 miles per hour. Overcast skies tonight. Lows around 63. Highs around 80 tomorrow. Low 80s Monday and Tuesday with a chance for scattered thunderstorms Monday. And that's your forecast. I'm meteorologist Paul Frobley. Currently, it's 65 degrees.

0: BBC News with Danielle Yawovietska. In Ukraine, 37 people have been killed and dozens injured in an overnight Russian strike, which triggered a series of huge explosions at a warehouse outside Kyiv. President Zelensky has ordered an investigation into why ammunition was being stored in a residential area. Dan Johnson reports from Kyiv.
1: The president has issued an update saying that a number of homes were damaged, that a care home for the elderly and disabled people was also hit. There is a huge emergency response ongoing in that district. They are evacuating people who live there because of the ongoing risk. Around 400 people so far have been moved. At the moment, this is still a rescue and evacuation operation, but then already the question is being asked about why such an apparently large weapons store was placed so close to where people were living.
0: Ukraine has kept up its attacks on Russian economic targets. Another warehouse belonging to Russia's second largest online retailer, Ozon, was hit, this time in the southern city of Rostov-on-Don. Regional officials say Ukrainian drones also targeted the Belgorod region, with three people killed and several wounded in the town of Shebekino, 6 kilometres from the Ukrainian border. Niger's military government says it's regained control after an attempted coup by mutinous soldiers. Heavy gunfire and explosions were heard earlier in the capital, Niamey, including at the presidential palace. State television was cut off for just over an hour before being restored. It then released this statement.
2: Today at around 20 past midnight, a group of soldiers acting in breach of military regulations attempted to detain some of their comrades at the base 101 barracks in Niamey and opened fire on several sensitive sites in the city. The prompt reaction of the defense and security forces made it possible to contain this mutiny and gradually regain control of these sites.
0: Bad weather is hampering rescue operations after the devastating flash flooding which tore through border areas of Nepal and Tibet on Wednesday. Officials say rain and fog are making access much harder. Around 3,000 people are missing, with more than 670 bodies found so far. Some of them swept many kilometres downstream in India. Here's our World Affairs correspondent, Joe Inwood.
3: High in the Himalayas, a Chinese team fights their way across a fast-flowing river, then up a steep mountainside. These are the conditions the rescue operations are facing in the increasingly desperate search for survivors. The Nepalese authorities are struggling with the same conditions and face even greater devastation. To make matters worse, monsoon rains continue to fall, hampering rescue efforts, but maybe more importantly, increasing the risk of another lake collapsing further up the mountains.
0: World News from the BBC. The World Health Organization says the Ebola outbreak, which started in eastern Congo, has now spread to 6 more regions. The WHO's Emergency Health Committee said the number of health zones had increased from 54 to 60 in just 12 days. Deaths are nearing 3,000. The committee warned the outbreak had the potential scale of the Ebola epidemic that ended in 2016, which saw over 11,000 deaths. Polls have opened in Iceland's referendum on whether to reopen talks on joining the European Union. Icelanders are split down the middle, although the latest poll suggested a narrow majority against. Those opposed to EU membership fear the loss of political control to Brussels, particularly over Iceland's critical fishing industry, which would be opened up to other EU nations. Those in favour say membership would ease interest rates and offer greater security in an unsettled world. Norwegians are saying farewell to King Harald, whose death was announced early on Friday. Mourners have been gathering in front of the royal palace in Oslo, where the late king is lying in state. Outside the palace, choirs from across the country have been taking turns singing tributes to the late monarch.

0: A national period of mourning will last until the funeral, the date of which has yet to be set. Harald, who was Europe's oldest reigning monarch, has been succeeded by his son Håkon. Tennis players preparing for the US Open, which starts on Sunday in New York, have complained about being distracted by the smell of cannabis. Britain's Katie Bolter says players can often smell the drug on practice courts and it puts her off her game. Smoking is forbidden in the Flushing Meadows Tennis Centre. Cannabis is legal for people over 21 in New York. The smell is likely from smokers in a nearby park. BBC News.
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Here's a look at your weather forecast, powered by weatherology.com. 79 today under overcast skies, southeast winds 5 to 10 miles per hour. Overcast again tonight, 63. Highs level off around 80 tomorrow, a mix of clouds and sun. Low 80s Monday and Tuesday, with a chance for scattered storms Monday. And that's your forecast. I'm meteorologist Paul Frobley. Currently, it's 65 degrees.

on a warm summer's evening, on a train bound for nowhere, I met up with a gambler. We were both too tired to sleep, so we took turns of staring

0: Here's a look at your weather forecast, powered by weatherology.com. 79 today under overcast skies, southeast winds 5 to 10 miles per hour. Overcast again tonight, 63. Highs level off around 80 tomorrow, a mix of clouds and sun. Low 80s Monday and Tuesday, with a chance for scattered storms Monday. And that's your forecast. I'm meteorologist Paul Frombly. Currently, it's 65 degrees.
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0: BBC News with Sue Montgomery. The Ukrainian president says the depot that exploded overnight when hit by a Russian airstrike just west of Kyiv stored shells, drones and other munitions. 37 people were killed. President Zelensky has ordered an investigation into how deadly ammunition came to be stored in the village of Mila in Bucha district.
1: It's a horrific situation, and the negligence of those who stored explosives right next to people is appalling. There is extensive damage. The community leader died while assisting with the rescue operation. My condolences go out to all the families and loved ones.
0: Dozens were injured in the ensuing series of explosions and hundreds evacuated. Our Ukraine correspondent is Dan Johnson.
2: The rescue and recovery effort is still ongoing. More than 400 people have been evacuated from that neighbourhood, and the rescue teams are still working to assess exactly how many people have been hurt and killed. But it's not the first time that this sort of thing has happened, that an ammunition store has been attacked by the Russians, then causing a bigger explosion which has affected people's homes. But already that question being asked about why this was allowed to happen again. Kyiv has come under repeated Russian attacks over the past 2 days, with air raid sirens sounding roughly every 2 hours.
0: Ukraine has kept up its attacks on Russian economic targets. Another warehouse belonging to Russia's second largest online retailer, Ozon, was hit and set alight by drones, this time in Rostov-on-Don. Officials say 3 people were killed in the Belgorod region. Niger's military government says it's gradually regaining control from mutinous soldiers in the capital. The Ministry of Defence said a group of soldiers who'd broken military rules detained some of their colleagues at Base 101 early on Saturday. Makochi Okafor reports from Lagos.
3: Heavy gunfire and explosions were heard overnight in parts of Niamey, including near the Dariri Hamani International Airport and the Presidential Palace. The airport is also home to Base 101, a major military facility. The Defense Ministry says security forces had contained the mutiny and were restoring control. Residents were urged to remain calm and continue their normal activities. No official casualty figures have been released. Niger has been under military rule since soldiers overthrew President Mohamed Bazoum, promising to tackle the country's worsening insurgency.
0: Heavy rain and fog are hampering rescue operations after the devastating flash floods that tore through border areas of Nepal and Tibet on Wednesday. Officials in Nepal say around 3,000 people are missing, with more than 670 bodies found so far. You're listening to the World News from the BBC. One of Egypt's biggest banks, Bank Mizr, says it will take action after the US Treasury said it would revoke access to the US financial system for the bank's branches in the United Arab Emirates. The announcement was one of the first publicized measures of Washington's attempt to isolate the Iranian economy. Somali pirates have released a cargo vessel hijacked off the coast of Puntland earlier this month after receiving a ransom of $2.5 million. A Puntland government official told the BBC the Cameroon-flagged MV Lutf was freed on Saturday after several days of negotiations. The official said the pirates are now being pursued by security forces. Tennis players preparing for the US Open, which begins on Sunday in New York, have complained about being distracted by the smell of cannabis. Smoking is forbidden in the Flushing Meadows Tennis Center, but cannabis is legal for people over 21 in New York, and the smell wafts across from smokers in a nearby park. The world's best air guitarists are battling out in Finland tonight for the 30th annual World Championships. 8 finalists from 7 countries have made it through to the last round in the northern city of Oulu. Camilla Mills reports.
4: Competitors are judged not on musical ability, there are, after all, no actual guitars, but on originality, stage presence, and just how convincingly they can shred an imaginary solo. Around 4,000 people watched the first round of the final on Friday. And while the competition is deliberately ridiculous, organisers say there is a more serious idea behind it. Its long-standing slogan is "Make Air, Not War," on the basis that anyone holding an imaginary guitar can't be holding a weapon.
0: BBC News.
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the land, just like she's walking on a wire in the circus. 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

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But can't you see my walls are crumbling? And she looks up at the building, says she's thinking of jumping.

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High of 79 today. Under cloudy skies, winds out of the southeast, 5 to 10 miles per hour. Cloudy skies tonight, lows around 63. A mix of clouds and sun tomorrow, highs around 80. Low 80s Monday and Tuesday, with a chance for scattered storms Monday. And that's your forecast. I'm meteorologist Paul Frobley. Currently, it's 67 degrees.

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High of 79 today. Under cloudy skies, winds out of the southeast, 5 to 10 miles per hour. Cloudy skies tonight, lows around 63. A mix of clouds and sun tomorrow, highs around 80. Low 80s Monday and Tuesday, with a chance for scattered storms Monday. And that's your forecast. I'm meteorologist Paul Frobley. Currently, it's 67 degrees. Oh.

0: BBC News with Sue Montgomery. President Zelensky says the depot that exploded overnight when hit by a Russian airstrike, killing 37 people, stored shells, drones and other munitions. Dozens were injured in the ensuing series of explosions. Some 50 houses were damaged and hundreds were evacuated. Mr. Zelensky has ordered an investigation.
1: It's a horrific situation, and the negligence of those who stored explosives right next to people is appalling. There is extensive damage. The community leader died while assisting with the rescue operation. My condolences go out to all the families and loved ones.
0: Niger's military government says it's regained control after an attempted coup by mutinous soldiers. The authorities said rebel members of the armed forces had taken hostages at a military base next to the international airport and had opened fire on what they called sensitive sites. Heavy rain and fog are hampering rescue operations after the devastating flash floods that tore through border areas of Nepal and Tibet on Wednesday. About 3,000 people are missing, with more than 670 bodies found so far. Speaking to the BBC from Kathmandu, Save the Children's country director for Nepal, Tara Chetri, says her team reached the affected areas within 12 hours.
2: Our response has three priorities: saving lives, protecting children, and of course, supporting recovery. We are delivering immediate humanitarian assistance that has started from the first day. We've already reached around 2,500 people, including more than 1,000 children, with essential relief items for families who've lost homes and belongings. And we are focusing on child protection.
0: Voters in Iceland are casting their ballots in a referendum on whether to reopen talks and joining the European Union. Icelanders are split down the middle, though the latest poll suggested a narrow majority against. Those opposed to EU membership fear the loss of political control to Brussels, particularly over Iceland's critical fishing industry, which would be opened up to other EU nations. Thorhildur Davidsdóttir Subek is vice chair of the pro-European Icelandic Youth.
3: I think it's just the changed reality, a changed geopolitical circumstances. I think that we belong most with Europe. I think we share a lot of values of democracy and human rights. The US has been a historically very strong ally for Iceland, but like now with a new leadership, they're becoming a more unreliable, untrustworthy. You can't really know what they're going to do next.
0: Somali pirates have released a cargo vessel hijacked off the coast of Puntland earlier this month after receiving a ransom of $2.5 million. An official told the BBC the MV Lutf was freed on Saturday after days of negotiations. BBC News. One of Egypt's biggest banks, Bank Mizr, says it will take action after the US Treasury said it would revoke access to the US financial system for the bank's branches in the United Arab Emirates. The announcement was one of the first publicised measures of Washington's attempt to isolate the Iranian economy. Norwegians are saying farewell to King Harald, whose death was announced early on Friday. Mourners have been gathering in front of the Royal Palace in Oslo, where the late king is lying in state. A national period of mourning will last until the funeral, the date of which is yet to be set. Harald, who was Europe's oldest reigning monarch, has been succeeded by his son Håkon. A Dutch health institute has warned of a new type of pill circulating which resembles Donald Trump. The Trimbos Institute's warning focuses on drug addiction and mental health. This report from Peter Hyatt.
4: Ecstasy pills often have a smiley face stamped on them, but these ones are shaped like a human head. They carry a rough approximation of Mr. Trump's features, looking rather morose, along with his distinctive hairstyle. On the reverse, they're stamped NL, which signifies Netherlands, and Trump. The Institute says they contain a drug called PMMA, which is similar to MDMA, the active ingredient in ecstasy pills, but much more dangerous. It takes a long time to kick in, increasing the risk of overdosing and potentially fatal overheating. The Institute says the Trump pill should not be taken under any circumstances.
0: The world's best air guitarists are battling it out in Finland tonight for the 30th annual World Championships. Eight finalists from seven countries will compete for the title in Oulu, where competitors are judged on their stage presence, originality, and crucially, imaginary guitar skills. Organisers say the event has a serious message beneath the silliness, summed up in the slogan, "Make air, not war." BBC News.

0: Here's a look at your weather forecast, powered by weatherology.com. Cloudy skies today. Daytime highs approaching 79. Southeast winds 5 to 10 miles per hour. Lows level off around 63 tonight. Highs level off around 80 tomorrow. Low 80s Monday and Tuesday with a chance for scattered storms Monday. And that's your forecast. I'm meteorologist Paul Trombley. Currently, it's 71 degrees.
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2: Reluctantly crouched at the starting line. Engines pumping and thumping in time. The green light flashes, the flags go up. Churning and burning.

Here's a look at your weather forecast, powered by weatherology.com. Cloudy skies today. Daytime highs approaching 79. Southeast winds 5 to 10 miles per hour. Lows level off around 63 tonight. Highs level off around 80 tomorrow. Low 80s Monday and Tuesday, with a chance for scattered storms Monday. And that's your forecast. I'm meteorologist Paul Frobley. Currently, it's 71 degrees.

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0: with Sue Montgomery. Ukraine's President Zelensky says the depot near Kyiv that exploded overnight when hit by a Russian airstrike, killing 37 people, stored shells, drones and other munitions. Mr. Zelensky has ordered an investigation into how deadly ammunition came to be stored in a residential area. Our correspondent Dan Johnson is in Kyiv.
1: Air raid sirens sounding roughly every 2 hours. We've just had another all clear here and come out onto our balcony to see that there is another plume of smoke burning. It's been suggested to us that that is the result of another Russian drone having been shot down. That's the sort of thing that has kept happening through the night, through the day, disrupting normal life here in Kyiv and putting people at risk, of course. And this is not the only city. Across Ukraine, there have been more Russian missiles and drones fired at a number of cities.
0: Niger's military government says it's regained control after an attempted coup by mutinous soldiers. The authorities said rebel members of the armed forces had taken hostages at a military base next to the international airport and had opened fire on what they called sensitive sites. Israeli settlers have again attacked the Palestinian village of Kusra in the occupied West Bank. It's the latest incident in 3 weeks of violence and tension in the village. Here's Peter Hyatt.
2: There's been an increase in settler violence in recent months, and in the latest attack, settlers took over a home with a Palestinian family still inside. Israeli security forces expelled them from the property and seized some vehicles, but there are no reports of arrests, and the settlers are said to have remained nearby. Kusra emerged into the headlines earlier this month when settlers besieged some houses there, cutting water and power supplies and not allowing people out or food in. That led to even the pro-Israeli and pro-settler US Ambassador Mike Huckabee calling them terrorists. Israel's occupation of the West Bank is illegal under international law. Israel says the area isn't occupied, but is instead disputed.
0: Voters in Iceland are casting their ballots in a referendum on whether to reopen talks in joining the European Union. Icelanders are split down the middle, although the latest poll suggested a narrow majority against. Those in favour say membership would ease interest rates and offer greater security. Those opposed fear the loss of political control to Brussels, particularly over Iceland's critical fishing industry. Among them is Magne Nau Johannesdóttir, a member of Reykjavik City Council.
3: The world is changing, but I do think that that does not mean that we have to lock ourselves with the European Union. We do have trade agreements, for example, with China that might be put at risk if we join the European Union. When it comes to protection, we are a founding member of NATO. We have a bilateral protection agreement with the United States of America, and we are a part of the European Economic Area, so we do have strong ties with Europe.
0: BBC News. Heavy rain and fog are hampering rescue operations after Wednesday's devastating flash floods that tore through border areas of Nepal and Tibet. About 3,000 people are missing, with more than 670 bodies found so far. Some of them swept many kilometres downstream in India. Somali pirates have released a cargo vessel hijacked off the coast of Puntland earlier this month after receiving a ransom of $2.5 million. A Puntland government official told the BBC the Cameroon-flagged MV Lutf was freed on Saturday after several days of negotiations. The official said the pirates later went ashore and are now being pursued by security forces. The vessel's crew are reported to be safe. It comes amid a wider resurgence of piracy off Somalia's coast. In cycling, Tadej Pogacar has been forced to pull out of the Vuelta a España after crashing during the eighth stage. The Tour de France champion appeared to badly hurt his shoulder in a collision involving several other racers. He was the overwhelming favourite to take this year's Vuelta title, which has never won before. The world's best air guitarists are battling it out in Finland tonight at the annual World Championships. Eight finalists from seven countries will compete for the title, where they're judged on their stage presence, originality and, crucially, imaginary guitar skills. The event's co-host, Justin Nordic Thunder Howard, led the crowd in chanting the event's long-standing slogan, "Make Air, Not War."
4: Can't help but notice that this is the 30th anniversary of the Air Guitar World Championships. And it also just so happens to be Oulu is the cultural capital of Europe. I don't believe in coincidences. There's a reason this is happening this evening. Make air! Make air! You got it.
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Cloudy skies today with a high of 79. Winds out of the southeast, 5 to 10 miles per hour. Cloudy skies tonight, lows around 63. Partly cloudy tomorrow, 80. Low 80s Monday and Tuesday with a chance for scattered storms Monday. And that's your forecast. I'm meteorologist Paul Frobley. Currently, it's 72 degrees.

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Here's a look at your weather forecast, powered by weatherology.com. 79 this afternoon, under cloudy skies, winds out of the southeast, 5 to 10 miles per hour. Cloudy skies expected tonight, lows around 63. High temperatures reach up to 80 tomorrow, a mix of clouds and sun. Low 80s Monday and Tuesday, with a chance for scattered thunderstorms Monday. And that's your forecast. I'm meteorologist Paul Frobley. Currently, it's 72 degrees.

0: News with Sue Montgomery. President Zelensky says the depot near Ukraine's capital that exploded overnight when hit by a Russian airstrike stored shells, drones and other munitions. 37 people were killed. From Kyiv, here's Dan Johnson.
1: The rescue and recovery effort is still ongoing. More than 400 people have been evacuated from that neighbourhood, and the rescue teams are still working to assess exactly how many people have been hurt and killed. But it's not the first time that this sort of thing has happened, that an ammunition store has been attacked by the Russians, then causing a bigger explosion which has affected people's homes. But already that question being asked about why this was allowed to happen again. Kyiv has come under repeated Russian attacks over the past 2 days, with air raid sirens sounding roughly every 2 hours.
0: Nepal's foreign minister Shishir Kanal has called on the world to do more to tackle climate change as the search continues for survivors of Wednesday's catastrophic flash floods. On Wednesday, a glacier collapse on the border with Tibet unleashed a cascade of water, mud and rock. From Beijing, Laura Bicker.
2: Well, some good news to start off with. That lake that had formed within the debris of the landslide just up from the main catastrophic site on the Tibetan side of the border between Nepal and Tibet has begun to subside. Now, remember, there was panic in the last 24 hours after it started to overflow. Rescuers had to stop all operations. Well, now Chinese officials say the water is receding and receding slowly. So that is some good news. But what they also say is that whole area around the border is incredibly unstable.
0: Pakistan's Prime Minister Shahbaz Sharif has ordered the suspension of 8 senior hospital officials and for them to face criminal proceedings after 14 newborn babies died in a fire in a maternity ward. Ilse Ochney has more details.
3: The Prime Minister's move follows the release of an interim report on the fire at the Pakistan Institute of Medical Sciences in Islamabad, one of the country's main state-run hospitals. Among those suspended was the hospital's executive director. A statement from the Prime Minister's office said the investigation found serious lapses, including the absence of a fire alarm and sprinkler system and inadequate safety training. The fire on Wednesday sparked outrage in Pakistan. One baby was saved.
0: Israeli settlers have again attacked the Palestinian village of Kusra in the occupied West Bank. The settlers took over a home with a Palestinian family still inside. Israeli security forces expelled them from the property, but reports say they remained in nearby land. There are no reports of arrests. BBC News. Iceland is voting in a high-stakes referendum on whether to resume accession talks with the European Union. The race is tight, with the country split after a campaign focused on the cost of living, sovereignty and control over Iceland's pristine fishing waters. The first reliable results are expected late on Saturday. Somali pirates have released a cargo vessel hijacked off the coast of Puntland earlier this month after receiving a ransom of $2.5 million. A Puntland government official told the BBC the Cameroon-flagged MV Lutuf was freed on Saturday after several days of negotiations. Tennis players preparing for the US Open, which starts on Sunday in New York, have complained about being distracted by the smell of cannabis. Smoking is forbidden in the Flushing Meadows Tennis Centre, but cannabis is legal for people over 21 in New York, and the smell wafts across from smokers in a nearby park. The world's best air guitarists are battling it out in Finland tonight for the 30th annual World Championships. 8 finalists have made it through to the last round in the northern city of Oulu. Camilla Mills has this report.
4: Competitors are judged not on musical ability, there are, after all, no actual guitars, but on originality, stage presence, and just how convincingly they can shred an imaginary solo. Around 4,000 people watched the first round of the final on Friday. And while the competition is deliberately ridiculous, organisers say there is a more serious idea behind it. Its long-standing slogan is Make Air, Not War, on the basis that anyone holding an imaginary guitar can't be holding a weapon.
0: BBC News.
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1: I gotta close the window before I record, cause New York don't know how to be quiet. One. 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
1: Here's a look at your weather forecast, powered by weatherology.com. 79 this afternoon, under overcast skies, southeasterly winds, 5 to 10 miles per hour. Tonight, lows around 63. Daytime highs approaching 80 tomorrow, partly cloudy skies. Low 80s, Monday and Tuesday, with a chance for scattered storms, Monday. And that's your forecast. I'm meteorologist Paul Trombley. Currently, it's 73 degrees.

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2: 100. Yeah. I get what I want, don't need no genie. This right here, a toucan, ain't no beanie. 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

I just looked up what the panga means. Going on gold this year, I need more enemies. 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Baby, don't price, don't blue with smithereens. Freaking MITS, 0.5 photo, keep it promiscuous. 2 tens, kissing, bye.

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1: Here's a look at your weather forecast. 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Southeasterly winds 5 to 10 miles per hour. Tonight, lows around 63. Daytime highs approaching 80 tomorrow. Partly cloudy skies. Low 80s Monday and Tuesday with a chance for scattered storms Monday. And that's your forecast. I'm meteorologist Paul Schrable. Currently, it's 73 degrees.

0: BBC News with Sue Montgomery. President Zelensky has ordered an investigation after a Russian airstrike detonated munitions in a warehouse near a residential area outside Ukraine's capital, killing 37 people. Dozens were injured in the ensuing series of explosions. Dan Johnson reports from Kyiv.
1: A Russian drone hit the warehouse, detonating stacks of ammunition and damaging 130 nearby homes. President Zelensky said munitions should never be stored in residential areas, but he referenced a similar incident last month, which killed 7 people. 2 defense company bosses are being questioned. The president said another such crime was unacceptable, and allegations of criminal negligence are being investigated. Kyiv has come under relentless Russian attack over the past 48 hours, but this incident leaves people questioning Ukraine's responsibility for keeping its people safe.
0: Nepal's foreign minister has called on the world to do more to tackle climate change as the search continues for survivors of Wednesday's catastrophic flash floods. Shishir Kanal said Nepal was one of the lowest emitters of greenhouse gases, but was one of global warming's biggest victims. China has sent tunnel experts to Nepal to help save workers trapped in a tunnel belonging to a hydropower plant. Jinjin Lama is a Nepali mountain guide involved in rescue efforts. He told the BBC NewsHour programme, it's still too dangerous to go into the tunnels.
2: So we went by chopper, we fixed line the rope, and then we connect each other. We tried to go inside, but because of the deep muddy, so we cannot able to go. Still, there is a high chances to rock fall and not stable.
0: Pakistan's Prime Minister Shahbaz Sharif has ordered the suspension of 8 senior hospital officials and for them to face criminal proceedings after 14 newborn babies died in a fire in a maternity ward. Here's Ilse Ochney.
3: The Prime Minister's move follows the release of an interim report on the fire at the Pakistan Institute of Medical Sciences in Islamabad, one of the country's main state-run hospitals. Among those suspended was the hospital's executive director. A statement from the Prime Minister's office said the investigation found serious lapses, including the absence of a fire alarm and sprinkler system and inadequate safety training. The fire on Wednesday sparked outrage in Pakistan. One baby was saved.
0: The Israeli Prime Minister has condemned settlers who again attacked the Palestinian village of Kusra in the occupied West Bank. Benjamin Netanyahu called them rioters who violated the law and harmed Israel's standing in the world. He said they would be arrested. The settlers took over a home with a Palestinian family still inside. Israeli security forces expelled them, but reports say they remained nearby. BBC News. Niger's military government says it's regained control after an attempted coup by mutinous soldiers. The defence ministry says the mutineers took fellow soldiers hostage at an airbase and opened fire on sensitive sites. Reports say some of those involved came from frontline units, which have suffered heavy losses fighting Islamist militants. Norway's King Haakon has used his first public speech since taking the throne to pay tribute to his late father. The new monarch said Norway had changed for the better during Harald's life, but warned that the world was becoming more unpredictable. Lars Bevanger is a journalist in Oslo.
4: He echoed what a lot of people have expressed here in 1.5 days since his father, King Harald, died. And it's a level of gratitude. A gratitude for a king who grew into the role. He said himself, his father, when he started off, that he was quite petrified taking over from his father. King Haakon VIII is also going to fill some very big shoes. So his father was a modernizer, and we might see another modernizer who will move with the times, is what I got from that speech.
0: British officials say the Royal Navy has been involved in an intense operation to track Russian warships escorting sanctioned vessels near UK waters. The Russian task force was reportedly accompanying cargo vessels from the North Sea through the Channel. Moscow uses a shadow fleet to evade international sanctions on its oil. In cycling, Tadej Pogacar has been forced to pull out of the Vuelta a España after crashing during the 8th stage. The Tour de France champion was the overwhelming favourite to take this year's Vuelta title, which he's never won before. He was in the middle of the peloton when he came off his bike, injuring his left shoulder and cutting the left side of his face. BBC News.

0: here's a look at your weather forecast, powered by weatherology.com. Overcast skies this afternoon with a high of 79. Winds out of the southeast, 5 to 10 miles per hour. Lows level off around 63 tonight, 80 tomorrow. Low 80s Monday and Tuesday with a chance for scattered thunderstorms Monday. And that's your forecast. I'm meteorologist Paul Frobley. Currently, it's 75 degrees.
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Here's a look at your weather forecast, powered by weatherology.com. Overcast skies this afternoon with a high of 79. Winds out of the southeast, 5 to 10 miles per hour. Lows level off around 63 tonight, 80 tomorrow. Low 80s Monday and Tuesday with a chance for scattered thunderstorms Monday. And that's your forecast. I'm meteorologist Paul Frobley. Currently, it's 75 degrees.

0: BBC News with Sue Montgomery. Nepal's foreign minister has called on the world to do more to tackle climate change as the search continues for survivors of this week's catastrophic flash floods. On Wednesday, a glacier collapse on the border with Tibet unleashed a cascade of water, mud and rock. Nearly 700 bodies have been recovered so far. About 3,000 people are still missing. Laura Baker has been monitoring the response of the Chinese authorities.
1: What Chinese state media say when it comes to Nepal, China has answered a call for help. Specialist teams will go to try to help workers trapped in those hydropower tunnels because China does have experienced teams to do with that. Meanwhile, here in Beijing, within the last 24 hours, President Xi Jinping has called for greater monitoring of glaciers, glacier lakes and landslides to try to prevent this kind of disaster happening in the future, especially in light of a warming climate.
0: The Israeli Prime Minister has condemned settlers who again attacked the Palestinian village of Kusra in the occupied West Bank. Benjamin Netanyahu called them rioters who violated the law and harmed Israel's standing in the world. Peter Hyatt reports.
2: This is rare criticism of settlers from Mr. Netanyahu, who has presided over a sharp increase in settler activity and settler violence in the occupied territories. He said they'd caused grave injustice to the law-abiding Jewish community and would be arrested. In the latest incident, settlers took over a home with a Palestinian family still inside until Israeli security forces expelled them. Earlier this month, settlers began blocking supplies, including gas, food and water, from reaching some houses in Kusra. Israel's occupation of the West Bank is illegal under international law. Israel says the area isn't occupied, but is instead disputed.
0: President Zelensky has ordered an investigation after a Russian airstrike detonated munitions in a warehouse near a residential area outside Ukraine's capital, killing 37 people. Mr. Zelensky said it was horrific negligence to store deadly explosives near civilians. Lyudmila Penzi's house was among more than 100 damaged.
3: We were trapped inside the house. We couldn't get outside. A fire broke out. Then there was an explosion and something hit our house. The roof caught fire first, so we called the fire department, but they couldn't save it. It burnt down almost completely. Only the foundation remained.
0: Pakistan's Prime Minister Shahbaz Sharif has ordered the suspension of 8 senior hospital officials in Islamabad after 14 newborn babies were burned to death in a fire in a maternity ward. A statement from the Prime Minister's office said an investigation had found serious safety lapses, including the absence of a fire alarm. BBC News. British officials say the Royal Navy has been involved in an intense operation to track Russian warships escorting sanctioned vessels near UK waters. British warships monitored a Russian task force that was accompanying cargo vessels from the North Sea through the English Channel. Moscow uses a shadow fleet to evade international sanctions on its oil. The head of the Royal Navy said Russia was now having to divert its warships from their core purpose. Norway's King Haakon has used his first public speech since ascending the throne to pay tribute to his late father, who died on Friday, aged 89. King Haakon said Norway had changed for the better during his father's life, but warned that the world was becoming more unpredictable. The United States says it has deported the British right-wing commentator Milo Yiannopoulos. He'd been detained by Immigration and Customs Enforcement at an airport in New Orleans. A spokeswoman said he'd overstayed his visa. Mr. Yiannopoulos is a high-profile figure who's active in right-wing circles. He was a supporter of Donald Trump and his tougher immigration policies, although he recently said that the president had lost his way. The world's best air guitarists are battling it out in Finland in the annual World Championships. 8 finalists from 7 countries will be judged on their stage presence, originality and, crucially, imaginary guitar skills. Justin Nordic Thunder Howard, dressed as a Viking caveman, led the crowd in chanting the event's long-standing slogan, "Make air, not war."
4: Can't help but notice that this is the 30th anniversary of the Air Guitar World Championships. And it also just so happens to be Oulu is the cultural capital of Europe. I don't believe in coincidences. There's a reason this is happening this evening. Make air! Make air! You got it.
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here's a look at your weather forecast, powered by weatherology.com. Overcast skies this afternoon with a high of 79. Winds out of the southeast, 5 to 10 miles per hour. Cloudy again tonight, lows dip down to about 63. 79 tomorrow. Low 80s Monday and Tuesday with a chance for scattered storms Monday. And that's your forecast. I'm meteorologist Paul Frobley. Currently, it's 77 degrees.

0: here's a look at your weather forecast, powered by weatherology.com. Overcast skies this afternoon with a high of 79. Winds out of the southeast, 5 to 10 miles per hour. Cloudy again tonight, lows dip down to about 63. 79 tomorrow. Low 80s Monday and Tuesday, with a chance for scattered storms Monday. And that's your forecast. I'm meteorologist Paul Frobley. Currently, it's 77 degrees.
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0: News with Sue Montgomery. Nepal's foreign minister has called on the world to do more to tackle climate change as the search continues for survivors of this week's catastrophic flash floods. On Wednesday, a glacier collapse near the border with Tibet unleashed a cascade of water, mud and rock. Nearly 700 bodies have been recovered so far. From Kathmandu, Azadeh Moshiri reports.
1: At a mortuary here, people crowd around the posters on the walls. They show photos of the bodies that have been recovered from the flood. Given the scale of the disaster, families are at a loss, struggling to find information about their loved ones. But the images are so graphic, the men, women and infants are barely recognisable. With mortuaries coming under pressure for space, one area is reportedly considering different options, with air conditioners and dry ice being arranged to slow decomposition.
0: The Israeli Prime Minister has condemned settlers who again attacked the Palestinian village of Kusra in the occupied West Bank. Benjamin Netanyahu called them rioters who harmed Israel's standing in the world. Peter Hyatt reports.
2: This is rare criticism of settlers from Mr. Netanyahu, who has presided over a sharp increase in settler activity and settler violence in the occupied territories. He said they'd caused grave injustice to the law-abiding Jewish community and would be arrested. In the latest incident, settlers took over a home with a Palestinian family still inside until Israeli security forces expelled them. Earlier this month, settlers began blocking supplies, including gas, food and water, from reaching some houses in Kusra. Israel's occupation of the West Bank is illegal under international law. Israel says the area isn't occupied, but is instead disputed.
0: President Zelensky has ordered an investigation after a Russian airstrike detonated munitions in a warehouse near a residential area outside Ukraine's capital, killing 37 people. He said it was horrific negligence to store deadly explosives near civilians. British officials say the Royal Navy has been involved in an intense operation to track Russian warships escorting sanctioned vessels near UK waters. British warships monitored a Russian task force accompanying cargo vessels from the North Sea through the English Channel. Here's John Donison.
3: Incidents like this are becoming increasingly common as the British Navy seeks to track and intercept Russian cargo ships sanctioned because of the war in Ukraine. On this occasion, the Navy says two illegal cargo ships were being escorted through the channel by a Russian destroyer and later a military frigate. The Navy says operations to monitor Russian activity were up 25% in July compared with the previous year. Sir Gwyn Jenkins said there was no room for complacency. He said one of the aims was to divert Russian warships away from their core purpose.
0: BBC News. Niger's military government says it's regained control after an attempted coup by mutinous soldiers. Heavy gunfire and explosions were heard earlier in the capital, Niamey, including near the presidential palace and international airport. The defence ministry says soldiers were taken hostage at an airbase. Niger's civil aviation authority says flights at Niamey airport are now operating normally. Rival accounts have emerged of the freeing of a cargo ship hijacked by Somali pirates. Earlier, the government of Puntland, a semi-autonomous state in northeast Somalia, said the pirates had released the MV Lupf after being paid a ransom. But now the Somali government says its troops and Turkish allies freed the ship. Norway's King Haakon VIII has used his first public speech since ascending the throne to pay tribute to his late father. The new monarch said Norway had changed for the better during King Harald's life, but warned that the world was becoming more unpredictable. Lars Bevanger is a journalist in Oslo.
4: He echoed what a lot of people have expressed here in 1.5 days since his father, King Harald, died. And it's a level of gratitude. A gratitude for a king who grew into the role. He said himself, his father, when he started off, that he was quite petrified taking over from his father. King Haakon VIII is also going to fill some very big shoes. So his father was a moderniser, and we might see another moderniser who will move with the times, is what I got from that speech.
0: The Premier of the Canadian province of Ontario has unveiled a big sign next to Lake Ontario on the US border, which reads Lake Ontario in English and French. The sign is a response to an executive order by President Trump, renaming it Lake America in US federal government usage after trade talks with Canada broke down. BBC News.

Here's a look at your weather forecast, powered by weatherology.com. Cloudy skies this afternoon with highs around 79. Southeasterly winds 5 to 10 miles per hour. Cloudy skies again tonight, lows around 63. Overcast tomorrow, 79. Low 80s Monday and Tuesday with a chance for scattered thunderstorms Monday. And that's your forecast. I'm meteorologist Paul Trombley. Currently, it's 77 degrees.

Here's a look at your weather forecast, powered by weatherology.com. Cloudy skies this afternoon with highs around 79. Southeasterly winds 5 to 10 miles per hour. Cloudy skies again tonight, lows around 63. Overcast tomorrow, 79. Low 80s Monday and Tuesday with a chance for scattered thunderstorms Monday. And that's your forecast. I'm meteorologist Paul Frobley. Currently, it's 77 degrees.

0: ABC News with Sue Montgomery. The Israeli Prime Minister has condemned settlers who again attacked a Palestinian village in the occupied West Bank. Benjamin Netanyahu called them rioters who harmed Israel's standing in the world. He said they would be arrested. Katie Watson reports from Jerusalem.
1: There's been unified condemnation of the violence in the occupied West Bank, rare criticism that was prompted after dozens of settlers attacked the village of Kusra before the military was called to remove them. Foreign journalists were also injured by masked settlers in an attack in the town of Jalud. Benjamin Netanyahu called the settlers a handful of rioters who are violating the law. The president, Isaac Herzog, said it was a stain on the face of Israel. The number of Israeli settlements and outposts has escalated in recent years, most notably since Hamas attacked Israel in October 2023.
0: Nepal's foreign minister has called on the world to do more to tackle climate change as the search continues for survivors of this week's catastrophic flash floods. Shishir Kanal said Nepal was one of the lowest emitters of greenhouse gases, but was one of global warming's biggest victims. Nearly 700 bodies have been recovered so far, and about 3,000 people are still missing following Wednesday's glacier collapse on the border with Tibet. Ramu Karel is a Nepalese emergency response expert.
2: We really have to stay two steps ahead of what's about to come. How long people are displaced? Is there water and sanitation? These are the things that are going to affect mortality of people. So I think those are really the major concerns that we are thinking of as we stay ahead of what's to come.
0: President Zelensky has ordered an investigation after a Russian airstrike detonated munitions in a warehouse near a residential area outside Ukraine's capital, killing 37 people. Dozens were injured in a series of blasts which lasted for hours in a village just west of Kyiv. More than 100 houses were damaged and 400 families were evacuated. Mr. Zelensky gave his reaction in a video message.
3: It's a horrific situation, and the negligence of those who stored explosives right next to people is appalling. There is extensive damage. The community leader died while assisting with the rescue operation. My condolences go out to all the families and loved ones.
0: Pakistan's Prime Minister Shahbaz Sharif has ordered the suspension of 8 senior hospital officials in Islamabad after 14 newborn babies were burned to death in a fire in a maternity ward. The Prime Minister's office said an investigation had found serious safety lapses, including the absence of a fire alarm and sprinkler system. World News from the BBC. Iceland is voting in a referendum on whether to resume accession talks with the European Union. The race is tight with the country split after a campaign focused on the cost of living, sovereignty and control over Iceland's valuable fishing waters. Polls ahead of the vote showed a slim majority opposed to the idea of joining the EU. Niger's military government says it's regained control after an attempted coup by mutinous soldiers. Heavy gunfire and explosions were heard earlier in the capital Niamey, including near the presidential palace and international airport. Our West Africa reporter, Makwachi Okafor, explains the mutineers' possible motives.
4: It's important to note that reports that the soldiers were troops involved in the frontline fighting insurgency. Now, Niger has been under immense pressure. In January, there was an attack in the capital city by Islamic State, and then in June, another attack in the capital city by an Al-Qaeda-linked Jenim. So it is possible that the soldiers within the ranks are quite unhappy with how things are going, especially as the military government took over power, promising to stamp out insurgency.
0: Norway's King Haakon has used his first public speech since ascending the throne to pay tribute to his late father, King Harald, who died on Friday, aged 89. King Haakon said Norway had changed for the better during his father's life, but warned that the world was becoming more unpredictable. The Premier of the Canadian province of Ontario, Doug Ford, has unveiled a big sign next to Lake Ontario on the US border, which reads Lake Ontario in English and French. The sign is a response to an executive order by President Trump, renaming it Lake America in US federal government usage after trade talks with Canada broke down. BBC News.

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here's a look at your weather forecast, powered by weatherology.com. High of 79 this afternoon under overcast skies, southeasterly winds 5 to 10 miles per hour. Tonight, lows dip down to about 63. 80 tomorrow. Low 80s Monday and Tuesday with a chance for scattered storms Monday. And that's your forecast. I'm meteorologist Paul Frobling. Currently, it's 76 degrees.

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0: Here's a look at your weather forecast, powered by weatherology.com. 63 tonight, under cloudy skies, southeast winds, 5 to 10 miles per hour. Overcast tomorrow, 79. Cloudy tomorrow night, chance for scattered storms, 64. Low 80s, Monday and Tuesday, with a chance for scattered thunderstorms, Monday. And that's your forecast. I'm meteorologist Paul Fromley. Currently, it's 76 degrees.
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Local Weather Service in Aberdeen has issued a severe thunderstorm warning for Western Edmonds County in north-central South Dakota, northeastern Butler County in north-central South Dakota, southeastern Walworth County in north-central South Dakota, until 6:30 p.m. Central Daylight Time. At 5:24 p.m. Central Daylight Time, a severe thunderstorm was located 9 miles north of Holman, moving east at 10 miles per hour. Hazard, ping pong ball size hail and 60 miles per hour wind gusts. Source, radar, people and animals outdoors will be injured. Expect hail damage to roofs, siding, windows, and vehicles. Expect wind damage to roofs, siding, and trees. This severe thunderstorm will be near Holman around 5:40 p.m. Central Daylight Time. Boundle around 6 p.m. Central Daylight Time. Seek shelter inside a well-built structure and stay away from windows. The storm is capable of producing damaging winds and large hail. Repeating, a severe thunderstorm warning has been issued until 6:30 p.m. Central Daylight Time for the following county: Edmonds, South Dakota,

The National Weather Service in Aberdeen has issued a severe thunderstorm warning for western Edmonds County in north-central South Dakota, northeastern Potter County in north-central South Dakota, southeastern Walworth County in north-central South Dakota, until 6:30 p.m. Central Daylight Time. At 5:24 p.m. Central Daylight Time, a severe thunderstorm was located 9 miles north of Hoven, moving east at 10 miles per hour. Hazard, ping pong ball size hail and 60 miles per hour wind gusts. Source, radar indicated. Impact, people and animals outdoors will be injured. Expect hail damage to roofs, siding, windows, and vehicles. Expect wind damage to roofs, siding, and trees. This severe thunderstorm will be near Hoven around 5:40 p.m. Central Daylight Time. Bowdell around 6 p.m. Central Daylight Time. Seek shelter inside a well-built structure and stay away from windows. The storm is capable of producing damaging winds and large hail. Repeating, a severe thunderstorm warning has been issued until 6:30 p.m. Central Daylight Time for the following counties in South Dakota: Edmonds, Potter, and Walworth.

0: Here's a look at your weather forecast, powered by weatherology.com. Lows dip down to about 63 tonight under cloudy skies, southeasterly winds 5 to 10 miles per hour. Overcast again tomorrow, highs level off around 79. Overcast skies again tomorrow night, chance for scattered thunderstorms 64. Low 80s Monday and Tuesday with a chance for scattered thunderstorms Monday. And that's your forecast. I'm meteorologist Paul Frobley. Currently, it's 76 degrees.
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Lows dip down to about 63 tonight under cloudy skies, southeasterly winds, 5 to 10 miles per hour. Overcast again tomorrow, highs level off around 79. Overcast skies again tomorrow night, chance for scattered thunderstorms, 64. Low 80s, Monday and Tuesday, with a chance for scattered thunderstorms, Monday. And that's your forecast. I'm meteorologist Paul Frobley. Currently, it's 76 degrees.

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4: Beautiful.

The National Weather Service in Aberdeen has issued a severe thunderstorm warning for southwestern Edmonds County in north-central South Dakota, northeastern Potter County in north-central South Dakota, southeastern Walworth County in north-central South Dakota, until 7:30 p.m. Central Daylight Time. At 6:30 p.m. Central Daylight Time, a severe thunderstorm was located 7 miles southeast of Lowry, or 7 miles west of Hoven, moving east at 15 miles per hour. Hazard: ping pong ball size hail and 60 miles per hour wind gusts. Source: radar indicated. Impact: people and animals outdoors will be injured. Expect hail damage to roofs, siding, windows, and vehicles. Expect wind damage to roofs, siding, and trees. This severe thunderstorm will be near Hoven around 6:55 p.m. Central Daylight Time. Seek shelter inside a well-built structure and stay away from windows. The storm is capable of producing damaging winds and large hail. Torrential rainfall is also occurring with this storm and may lead to flash flooding. Do not drive your vehicle through flooded roadways. Repeating, a severe thunderstorm warning has been issued until 7:30 p.m. Central Daylight Time for the following counties in South Dakota: Edmonds, Potter, and Walworth.

0: Here's a look at your weather forecast, powered by weatherology.com. Cloudy skies expected tonight with lows around 63. Southeasterly winds around 5 miles per hour. Tomorrow, high temperatures reach up to 79. Chance for scattered thunderstorms tomorrow night, lows level off around 64. Low 80s Monday and Tuesday with a chance for scattered thunderstorms Monday. And that's your forecast. I'm meteorologist Paul Fromley. Currently, it's 73 degrees.
1: Tell me that I'm not hot. Six figures off of TikTok. 6 grams in a zip

The National Weather Service in Aberdeen has issued a severe thunderstorm warning for northeastern Dewey County in north-central South Dakota until 7 p.m. Mountain Daylight Time. At 5:54 p.m. Mountain Daylight Time, a severe thunderstorm was located near La Plante, or 25 miles southeast of Timber Lake, moving east at 10 miles per hour. Hazard, golf ball size hail and 60 miles per hour wind gusts. Source, radar indicated. Impact, people and animals outdoors will be injured. Expect hail damage to roofs, siding, windows, and vehicles. Expect wind damage to roofs, siding, and trees. This severe thunderstorm will be near La Plante around 6:05 p.m. Mountain Daylight Time. Teespatopa School around 6:10 p.m. Mountain Daylight Time. Anyone outdoors should move to shelter inside a well-built structure and stay away from windows. The storm is capable of producing dangerous hail and damaging winds. Repeating, a severe thunderstorm warning has been issued until 7 p.m. Mountain Daylight Time for the following county, Dewey, South Dakota.